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You could look in my eyes, see I'm some mess. Couple of broken people trying to complete each other under one breath.

0: 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Vi skal høre fra pressekonferansen tidligere i dag.
1: I think from day one we were very clear that we are trying to select and build the best possible team, which is not necessarily to select and collect 26 most talented players. Teams win championships, it's as simple as that. And what we are trying to achieve in summer can only be achieved as a team. That in mind, we chose a very balanced squad. We chose three goalkeepers plus Jason Steele. I want to take the opportunity and thank Jason for being brilliant, and thank Brighton for being so cooperative and supportive. We chose nine defenders for four positions. We chose seven midfielders for three positions, and we chose seven strikers for three positions. I can assure every fan in the country that we have 26 100% committed players in camp with us who know their role, who are ready to buy into their role on and off the pitch, and who are ready and committed to the idea of team spirit and being unselfish. The squad, I think, has a significant number of players that will compete for starting minutes and starting places. That gives us also the chance to rotate on a very high level. A significant number of players who carry the sportive responsibility on highest level. We have a huge chunk of usefulness in the squad. We have six players who won titles with the under-21s. We have Kobe, who is still young and has already won his titles. We have Nico O'Reilly on top, who is very young and has already won his medals. We have specialists with us, specialists for all kinds of different scenarios. When we're leading, when we're chasing when we're chasing a game, when we're chasing a result. We always said we want to be a strong set-piece team, so we have specialists for that, and we want to be a strong penalty team. We have specialists for that. And last, and for sure not least, we have a decent leadership group in camp. We have a decent leadership group with us in the World Cup. The leadership group took care and ownership in a very special way from September onwards. They created a culture, they set the tone, they set the standards, created and took care of the standards, and we were very happy with that. And that is why the majority of this team and that this majority of the selection is from the players who were with us in September, October and November. It's important for me to say that I am very grateful to all players who helped us qualify, to all players who had sometimes only one of six camps with us. Very grateful, and I tried to show my respect and my appreciation for what they have done in telling them in personal phone calls in the last 3 days about my decision. So I called every player that was at least once with us personally to tell them my decision, even if it was a painful decision or it was a disappointing message. We believe that it has to be delivered from me. I will not go into details, of course, but I try to explain and explain my decision and try to express my appreciation and respect for the player. Okay. No more questions? Good.
2: Hundreds.
3: Thomas, nice to see you, and thanks for explaining that. That's very helpful. You've surprised us again. I wanted to start with perhaps what we thought was the biggest surprise, and that's Ivan Toney's inclusion. He's played a total of 7 minutes of international football in your 16 yeah. months in charge. He wasn't on a lot of people's radar, and yet here he is in your World Cup squad.
1: Yeah.
3: Can you explain that to us?
1: Also a bit of a surprise to us. So, but like I said, when it came down to all different kinds of scenarios, he was back in the picture. I had fantastic feedback from his coach, from his club coach, who was my player, and I have a close connection with him. I had always fantastic feedback about his role there, about his ability, about his fitness. We could see that he still collects the numbers. I think he has very special skills that could help us, meaning the situation, the scenario when we are chasing a result, when we're chasing a goal. I think he can be a very valuable addition to Harry Kane. He can be a presence in the box when we're pushing for a goal. He can take attention off other strikers. He has a natural presence within the box. He's a natural finisher. He can help us with set pieces because he's very strong in the air, very good in using his body, and not to forget, he's a world-class penalty taker. So he ticks some boxes that we wanted to be ticked.
3: You've made it clear again in your opening statement that reputation, big names, are not necessarily what matters to you. It's how they fit in the collective. And you've said that consistently, I think, in all your time in charge, to be yeah. fair. But there are some world-class talents that are not in this squad that yeah. other nations will look at and say, how are Phil Foden, Cole Palmer, Harry Maguire, Trent Alexander-Arnold, etc., Morgan Gibbs-White, how yeah. are they not in this squad? How have you left them out? Do you fear leaving their talents out?
1: Say again the question.
3: Do you fear leaving those talents at home at all?
1: How I felt or how
3: do you
1: I feel?
3: Fear?
1: A fear.
3: Yeah, do you
1: no,
3: fear leaving those talents at home?
1: No, I don't fear because I'm very confident in the group that we chose and with whom we arrived, with which we arrive. Very difficult decisions, painful conversations, difficult for the players, difficult to explain to the players. But as I said, what we're trying to achieve, we try to achieve as a team, and we try to nominate a balanced squad. If everyone is selected, it was a given that from these 55 players, we have to leave some extraordinary talents, some extraordinary personalities at home. Either way, if we would have picked all these names, some other big five names would have been out, and we would talk about these names. So that comes with a job. I like these kind of decisions, even if they took us weeks and sometimes months to clarify the decisions. I think they bring clarity. I think they bring, in the end, a certain edge that is necessary. I tried to explain the reasons for the players. Could they be in camp? Did they do anything wrong? No. Could they be in camp? Yes, 100% sure. But for some of them, it's just the amount of players on a certain position. We didn't want to play the players out of position so much, and we don't want to give them a clear role. And it comes with difficult and maybe hard choices in the build-up to the tournament.
0: Det sa den tyske landslagstreneren i ja, for England da, i fotball, Thomas Tuchel, på presskonferansen i dag da han presenterte sin tropp til VM. 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

down so deep. She walks home with the AirPods on with the same song stuck on repeat, singing.